lose their dreams, 'cause mine is a lie, very much it would seem. And I would just like to be able to hand it to him.

0: Isleta del Sur Pueblo citizen Claire Valdez proudly proclaims her democratic socialist beliefs in her run for Congress. She is one of a wave of candidates across the country pressuring the Democratic Party in a more progressive direction. We'll assess why some voters are finding appeal with democratic socialist candidates. That's on the next Native America Calling.
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1: We are talking today about plant power. How does your diet affect inflammation?
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1: Dr. Bulsiewicz, I wonder if you could give us a brief primer on exactly how nutrients get from our intestines. The food we've eaten has the nutrients we need, but there it is in the intestines. How does it get from the intestines into the bloodstream where our tissues can get to it and use it?
2: Well, there's a number of different ways that our body basically creates access. So, this, you know, sort of special ways for the nutrients that we desire to get across the gut barrier. Sometimes it's a channel or a pore that could basically like absorb, you know, that mineral, that magnesium or that potassium that we're searching for. Sometimes it's that actually there are these fat cells that will actually carry things across, like basically having a special person who just walks you across the wall and is guiding you to where you need to go. So we have a number of different ways that the entire system is structured to give us access. And then the job of the gut barrier itself is to maintain that structure that restricts access to those appropriate channels and not allowing things to sneak between the bricks, between the cells. But the problem is that these tight junction proteins, if they're not intact, if they break down, you create a channel, a space, and that space can be exploited by whether it be a toxin or whether it be a pathogen like a bacteria that's going to sneak across.
0: I'm curious about all of the ways that we can harm that tight junction, that barrier. And of course, what comes to mind immediately, non-steroidal anti-inflammatory drugs. Americans love NSAIDs. And so we pop lots of ibuprofen and naproxen, and there are a dozen prescription drugs that your orthopedic colleagues like to prescribe. I'm assuming that they're not good for those junctions, but what else besides drugs can mess up the barrier?
2: Well, we could walk through a number of different things that exist that are problematic, but I think I also would turn our attention to the absence of the good stuff. And there's an opportunity that we have to replace the bad stuff with the good stuff. And that's really how you transform a person's health. So to answer your question in terms of some of the things that I see as problematic, I see issues with sugar, but I see issues with unhealthy fat, specifically the dominance of saturated fat in the American diet and the absence of balance in terms of the quality of the fat in our diet. Fat is not to be avoided, but with fat and protein and carbohydrates, we should be opting for the healthiest sources. That's how you create a healthy diet. And also the total excessive consumption of salt. Salt is not inherently bad, but like many other things, if we excessively consume it, it becomes problematic. So these are three specific ways the American diet is overwhelmingly consumptive of sugar and unhealthy fat and salt. And then the last part that I really want to shine a light on is the ultra processed foods, because this is now taken over the American diet. And I was born in 1980. I grew up on this stuff, but a generation before me, it barely existed. The foods really weren't there. Or if they were consumed on occasion. And here we are today, and I have four children, and 70% of the calories in a child's diet comes from ultra processed foods. And these are, you know, just to be clear for the listeners at home, what am I referring to? These are the foods that you cannot prepare in your kitchen. It's not possible because you don't have the ingredients. These are industrial ingredients that are not available in your local supermarket, and you don't have the tools. These are tools that you will only find in factories. And when you use those tools and those unique ingredients that are not native to our diet, you create ultra processed foods. And unfortunately, we have a regulatory process in America where these things end up in our dietary system, very hard for us to get them out, and we don't really know what they do on an individual basis. I'm not saying they're all bad, but with total clarity, many of them are.
1: We suspect that they're not good for us. And one of the most striking things about ultra-processed foods is that they mostly don't have any fiber. And we've already established that you are the fiber guy. Could you also tell us, please, just break down a little bit more precisely, what does too much salt do to our gut microbiota?
2: What we have found is that it causes a shift in the gut microbiome. So first of all, to frame this, salt with total clarity does impact microbes. And in the proper balance, that can actually be a good thing. Think about making sauerkraut or kimchi.
1: Mm-hmm.
2: And the salt is highly relevant to creating a friendly environment. But if you have an inappropriate amount, which the American diet is excessive in its salt consumption, it can cause a shift in the balance, and it will lead to the emergence of what we characterize as pathogenic bacteria. These are the inflammatory ones. And we're simultaneously suppressing the good guys that we call lactobacillus. In fact, there was one study that suggested that there was a loss of lactobacillus. These are, again, these are friendly bacteria that we certainly want in our microbiome. And there was one study that suggested a 90% loss within the context of excessive salt in the environment. When you do this, it ultimately creates a shift that occurs in the microbiome. And again, this is a ripple effect, because when the microbes are unwell, the gut barrier is unwell. When the gut barrier is unwell, things are sneaking across and the immune system is being activated into inflammation. The last thing real quick, just to add, is there's also a change that occurs in the immune system that I don't particularly care for, because we see specific immune cells start to show up that have been associated with autoimmune disease. And here we are, and we're trying to figure out, where are all these autoimmune diseases coming from in the 21st century, because they weren't there 50 years ago.
1: Well, let's do talk about that, because I'm assuming, and perhaps I shouldn't, that as a gastroenterologist, you are taking care of a lot of people with inflammatory bowel disease, Crohn's disease, ulcerative colitis, and so forth. And these are inflammatory conditions. What can you tell us about that?
2: Oh, gosh. Well, I was fortunate to be mentored by one of the world's leaders on this topic, who's in Chapel Hill. His name is Dr. Balfour Sardar. And he's in the later stages of his career now. But one of the things that we've learned and realized is that it's interesting. I always thought of Crohn's disease and ulcerative colitis as being autoimmune. And what we've realized is, in fact, they are not. It's not that your immune system is rejecting your own body. What's happening here in these conditions, Crohn's disease and ulcerative colitis, is that your immune system is rejecting your microbiome. when we are born, we recruit our microbiome into our body, and part of the process of developing a healthy immune system is in the first years of life for your immune system to acknowledge that those microbes are supposed to be there and to leave them alone and allow them to exist. And when the immune system turns and says they need to be taken out, stuck in the middle is the lining of your intestine. And that creates what we see, which is sadly a bloody, tattered mess inside the colon, inside the intestines, in these health conditions. And that's the immune system trying to attack the microbiome.
1: Whoa. That's an interesting perspective on that.
0: It is. And Dr. Bolsowitz, we have talked to Dr. Robin Chutkin, who is a gastroenterologist, and she confided to us that she was one of the earlier and enthusiastic prescribers of the medications that we refer to as the IL blockers, the interleukin blockers. These are the drugs we see advertised on television all the time. They're very pricey. They're very powerful. And she said, as much as I was enthusiastic in the early days, I've become much more cautious nowadays because they do have a profound impact on the immune system, which is why they sometimes will be advertised as having a side effect like cancer or other kinds of immune reactions, people getting serious infections. So tell us a little bit about those IL-type drugs, those interleukin drugs, and where they play a role and what this whole thing about the immune system and inflammation. Give us the Dr. B perspective, please.
2: Yeah, so I'm going to broaden this out ever so slightly because this is a conversation really about blocking the immune system and the way in which the immune system communicates within its network. So there are cells called cytokines that basically send a message. It would be like if the immune system is the military, the cytokines are the walkie-talkie. Mm-hmm. And you call for help and you say, hey, let's get some activity over here because this is where there's a problem. And so there's been new drugs that have come out in the last 25 years, including the IL blockers, but also including the anti-TNF drugs. And TNF-alpha is one of the cytokines, one of the dominant inflammatory cytokines that can be basically blocked in order to try to slow down the process of inflammation. So that's what these drugs are doing. But the issue is that you're not really addressing the root of the problem. So you're taking an immune system that has been activated for a reason. And rather than asking, like, what is the reason and how do we fix that? We're instead just saying, okay, fine, shut the whole immune system down. And when you shut it down, there can be consequences. Now, I don't want to overstate these and create fear around these drugs. Actually, I'm really glad these drugs exist because prior to 2000 and infliximab, which is Remicade coming out, we had a huge problem because people with particularly Crohn's disease, they didn't have many options. So they often had surgery. But the point is that we have an excessive reliance on these drugs and we're not asking the right question, which is how did we get here? What is the source of the problem? What you see, Joe, is that many people will go on one drug and it will work for a period of time, perhaps a year. And then it fails. Why does it fail? Well, it's not that the drug stopped being a good drug. It's that you never actually addressed the root of the problem. Their problem is actually getting worse. And so then you move on to a second drug, but the second drug is not as effective as the first one was. Because again, the problem is getting worse. It's becoming a bigger problem. So my argument, and I know Robin shares the same philosophy as me, she's a dear friend of mine. My argument is when we need the medication, yes, let's use the medication. These are important tools, but let's not just use the medication. Let's address the root of the problem and get that fixed too.
1: Let's talk about that. And I hope that you'll be able to do that by telling us a little story about a patient that in the book you call Candace. And you told her that the goal was to find a dietary pattern she could follow that would nurture her microbes and repair her gut barrier and dampen inflammation. Just how did she manage to do this?
2: Yeah, so I think that the issue, and, you know, just to frame my motivation as an author, is that really I'm a medical doctor who writes books. And I see these books as tools for healing. And I have seen many patients with inflammatory bowel disease through the years who ask a really important question because they want to know. They are the stewards of their own health. They are their own advocate. And they ask great questions. Doctor, what should I eat? It's pretty basic. And the problem is if they don't receive a clear answer from their medical doctor, they're going to turn to the internet. And the internet will serve them whatever is popular at that time.
1: Mm-hmm.
2: That's highly problematic because, you know, we're...
1: It changes.
2: It changes. Like right now, it's the carnivore diet. And 4 years ago, it was a vegan diet. And those are literally diametrically opposed. So that goes to show you how much the internet knows about health. And so so I wanted to address this issue. And I took a step back and asked, what diets have evidence, not just for inflammatory bowel, but more broadly for chronic inflammatory health conditions, of which there are many? What diets have evidence? And I found actually that there's several. A Mediterranean diet, a pescatarian diet, a vegetarian diet, a properly constructed vegan diet, even a flexitarian diet that still continues to include some meat. I can find evidence to support each of those patterns. So what is it about these diets? And I found four specific features that I think are the foundation of each of these diets.
3: You have 1 minute to tell us what those four features are.
2: So these four things that are the underpinnings of a anti-inflammatory diet, if you get them right, I promise you, you will have a healthful anti-inflammatory diet. They are number one, fiber. Number two, polyphenols. Those are the colors of our food.
1: Mm-hmm.
2: Number three, healthy fat. And number four, fermented foods. And the reason that these four were selected, and I think this is an important point, is that all four of these things are missing in the American diet. So not only are they powerful, not only are they anti-inflammatory, they are opportunities for healing for the vast majority of people, because that's how you change things. Take the thing that's missing, that's powerful, and fix it.
3: When we come back from this break, we're going to ask you to give us examples of those four categories of foods.
1: You're listening to Dr. Will Bolschwitz. He's a gastroenterologist who directs the Gut and Microbiome Center for Excellence based in Mount Pleasant, South Carolina. Dr. B has written a number of books, including his most recent, Plant Powered Plus, Activate the Power of Your Gut to Tame Inflammation and Reclaim Your Health.
0: After the break, we'll get more information on the four features of a healthful diet that are missing from most American diets.
1: If you're wondering how to work those into your daily eating plan, Dr. B has suggestions. Even better, his book has recipes that are easy to follow and delicious.
0: When it comes to the value of olive oil and a Mediterranean diet, the PREDIMED studies offer a lot of clues.
1: Such a diet can have cognitive as well as cardiovascular benefits.
0: We often think of saturated fat as the enemy, but olive oil has a lot of sat fat. How do we reconcile that?
1: Dr. B offers advice on the top foods to make our gut microbes happy. You're listening to The People's Pharmacy with Joe and Terry Graydon.

0: Now, in fact, on your Dingo Lizard on those.
1: Yes, we do a bit.
2: Yes, just to produce it.

0: we'll...
1: Tell you.
2: That's a nice
3: song.
2: Tell you.
3: You've never had a title, sir.
2: Anything's
3: up for the old
2: ball.
1: Lax
2: and Superb.
1: Here it comes again. The music sends me.
2: Four.
1: One, two, three, four.

including that chat with Shane. All right, looking ahead, we'll be hearing from up-and-coming Mohawk singer-songwriter Guahorani. Later on, Pete Sands and the Drifters, also a new one to get in from Putty Waters. And, speaking of new tunes, this one comes from the duo Domi and JD Beck. I'm not sure if you've seen any of their YouTube videos. Domi plays piano, JD Beck plays the drums. They've collaborated with artists like Thundercat and so many more, and they have a sound all their own. The track that we're going to be introducing into the rotation right now is Concertino for piano, drums, and orchestra, found on the duo's newest album, Who Asked? For your consideration and approval, turn it up and get your groove on today on the mainstream.

just this fucking power from in the wild room of sales, the sharpest ship of rules. Silver swirls applied on the wild times that change, vapid raves, rapid, volcanic, and plastic. I still skill as expertise of hurting fields, slippy heels, mid heel, great deals, the wheeling of tracker, hacker, clever, clever. No wars, never no war at all. Walk smaller, smaller, more crawl, crawl, busted backwards, obstacle, down, fall, pacer, waste, paper, thin, thin, skin, thin. Bust up back, sob down, full face of waste paper, bin sins, skin thin. Why don't you not never know? You a yes man, scammer, stutter, to stammer, hammer. You a yes man. You a yes man, scammer, stammer, stutter, hammer, holding on to you. No, you know, you know, you don't know you are. So clever, to never so clever, it's not nice to pay price, don't know, school door, wanting, punting, worthless, worthless, and lessons and learning that you have not earned, any place, haste the face, that you don't care, cause I don't care, don't share, and I'm including

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1: I might have a God complex, but this theology is robust. Baby girl, foreclosed the deal like Sears Roebuck. Allergic to legumes, she loses her breath because I go nuts. Got behind the wheel because we broke up, hurts donut. Maybe I was inconsiderate, I hadn't yet considered it. Come to mention it, the moments where I could have noticed it was time to finish it were so abundant, maybe I just didn't pay attention like...

coming to you from the Allegheny Territory of the Seneca Nation. I'm Justin Woodmansey from the band Alamantra, and you are listening to Native Voice One.

0: Going back to 2005 for that one, Robert Plant, Shine It All Around. That session is up at worldcafe.org if you want to check it out, along with thousands of other interviews and performances, you know, like a mini concert from Medium Build that just went up. Here is something from his new album, King of Having Fun, song called Home Depot.
1: He's at the Home Depot buying all the stuff to build.

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This one's going out to Teresa over in Beaver from Sister Mariah, Miss Pickles. And she says, it's raining again, and I want to pick berries, sister. This one's for you, Blueberry Hill. I hope you can pick berries up there in Beaver. To Teresa.

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All right, I have a phone call, and I'm going to play a tune for you.

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1: 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Then Jimi Hendrix and Deep Purple. Here's Loggins and Messina, a love song.

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0: step right through to Edmund Alexander. Keep your eyes upon that division commander.
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2: 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You kissed the vice of my mistress, badness of your time.
3: Is he dead? Sit you down, father. Rest you.
4: All right. All right. That was I Am the One. I am so sorry. That is I Am the Walrus by from the Beatles. It is currently 3:10, which means it's time for a quick weather report. Here in McGrath, it's 57 degrees with overcast of clouds. Tonight has a low of 46 degrees, mostly cloudy. Out in Anvik, it is 54 degrees with an overcast of clouds. Tonight, we'll have an estimated low of 50 degrees with scattered showers. Out in Sleetmute, it's 54 degrees with some light rain. Tonight, we'll have an estimated low of 48 with a chance of showers. Fairbanks, it's 61 degrees with an overcast of clouds. And tonight, we'll have an estimated low of 47 degrees with some isolated showers. Once again, here in McGrath, it's 57 degrees with clouds. And tonight, we'll have an estimated low of 46, mostly cloudy. Next up is Going to the Country by Steve Miller Band.

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